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2: Listen, Jesus is a stabilizer in our life. That no matter what's going on around us, he doesn't change. And if I can lock into him, which I can by faith, if we lock into him and we begin to see things as he sees them, we begin to view ourselves as he views us, we begin to recognize that he's the giver of life. In other words, when we see things from God's point of view, then we start getting free. And until we do, we're not free.
3: Does it feel as though you're in the grip of something destructive? If you've been wondering if there's a way to be free, stay with us for In Touch, the teaching ministry of Dr. Charles Stanley. Today's program reminds us that believers who root themselves in God's truth are able to live in real freedom.
2: That's very clear in the scripture why Jesus came. He tells us there are three reasons primarily why he came. Number one, he says he came to seek and to save that which is lost. Came into the world giving his life on the cross and paying our sin debt in full in order that you and I might be saved and be the children of God. A second reason he came, the scripture says, that you and I might have life and have it abundantly. That is not just enough for us to be saved. And I meet people all the time who say, well, I'm saved as if that's the end of the Christian life. It's not. But he came that we might have life more abundantly. And that is life that's full, fulfilling, where we discover the will of God. We discover the ways of God. We discover God in a very personal, intimate way and realize that he is intimately involved in every single aspect of our life. And so when they said to him, for example, on one occasion, help us to understand. Jesus was never in too big a hurry to give them understanding. He came that we might be saved. He came to reveal himself as the Savior. But he also came, as he said, to give us abundant life. And he says, I came that you might have life and have it more abundantly, the very best life. And then he said he came for another reason, to set the captives free. So the part that I want us to deal with in this message is that whole idea of setting the captives free. And if I should ask you today, how many of you feel like that you are captive? Probably most people say, well, I'm not captive. I have financial freedom. I have freedom on my job with my family and so forth. You can name all the things that you feel free about. But are you spiritually free?

0: free. You see, you're not really free until you are spiritually free. Are you really and truly free? Or are you really in captivity to something that you never even thought about captivating you and controlling you? Jesus said, I came to set the captives free. And the truth is, all of us, every single one of us has been captive to some area of our life, which we'll talk about in a few moments. So I want you to listen carefully, because you may be suffering in an area of your life you do not even realize what it is, what the cause is, why you don't feel free, why you don't have his peace and his joy and all the things that we talk about in the Christian life. So as I think about what Jesus said and how he said it, I think about, what does it take to be really free? And why are some people not free? What is it about them that makes them not free? But the question I want to answer is, are you free? And if not, how are you free? And someone came forward and said, I am captive for certain, and I need to be free. Would you pray that God will set me free? And naturally, I would. So what are the things that captivate us? What are the things that cause us to live in captivity all of our life? One of those things, for example, is error that we've been taught. There are many people, for example, who do not believe that Jesus is the only way of salvation. And so they're always looking for this and looking for that and looking for the other and trying to figure out what is the best way to go. You know what they are captive to? The confusion of error that they've heard somebody teach or imply. And then the feeling that you never can please God. And there are people who say, you know what, I just can't please God. I've repented and I've done this and I've been baptized twice. I've joined three different denominations and I've tried to tithe and I don't know how to please God. That's because you don't know who he is. He doesn't want you to run around trying to please him. He wants you to let him be in you what he desires to be in you. Not making some big deal out of, oh, I got to please God. You'll live in captivity till you're willing to lay that down, and God sets you free of it. Then, one of the worst is unforgiveness. That is total captivity. When you cannot forgive someone else for what they've done to you, that is a form of captivity that'll drive, listen, it'll drive you and impact you in every single area of your life. You can't have an unforgiving spirit and harbor that. Because you see, you say, well, I have this unforgiving spirit. No, this unforgiving spirit has you. And you must be willing to deal with it, and you can deal with it, and you can be set free no matter who you are. You see, these are the things that we don't see oftentimes in people. Each one of these emotions that we're talking about, and the whole idea of feeling insecure. If I should ask you, how many of you feel very secure today? I wonder how many people could say, yes, I do. What's the basis of your security? Your money? No. Your relationships? No. Where you came from? No. Your family? No. What's the basis of your security? The truth is, none of us has any security apart from Jesus Christ. None of us. Because we can't control life. And everything is in a state of change. And listen, Jesus is the stabilizer in our life. That no matter what's going on around us, he doesn't change. And if I can lock into him, which I can by faith, if we lock into him and we begin to see things as he sees them, we begin to view ourselves as he views us, we begin to recognize that he's the giver of life. In other words, when we see things from God's point of view, then we start getting free. And until we do, we're not free. And one of the tragedies is, for example, you've got a godly woman here who loves the Lord and wants to teach her children what's right, and she does what's right, and she's faithful, loyal, and devoted, and you got a husband who wants to live it up, and he wants to be gone here and there and do this and his friends and so forth, and so you have this conflict. This conflict's always going on, and they're going to just cause one heartache and one burden, and I see this in families and see children growing up, and I think sometimes, God, those kids don't have a chance. If you don't get them early, God, they don't have a chance because of the examples of their parents. And yet those parents would say, well, I'm free to do what I choose. Let me tell you something. Nobody is ultimately free to do what they choose. We are influenced and affected by either that which is righteous and good and godly, of that which is sinful and wicked and unholy. Then, let's think about this for a moment. Any one of these emotions or these attitudes has its effect on us. First of all, some of them would certainly affect your personal testimony. You use profanity, smoke, drink, run around. It's going to affect your personal testimony, for one thing. Secondly, it's going to hinder your spiritual growth. As long as you allow something that you know is not right and ungodly in your life, you know it's there, and you say, one of these days I'm going to deal with it, it's hindering you already. You become a slave to it. God doesn't want habits in our life that hinder us, hinder our testimony, and hinder His use of us. For example, as long as you have any of those attitudes in your life and you're not willing to deal with them, they're going to hinder you in some way or the other. It's going to hinder God's use of you. You can't have an unforgiving spirit and be very effective for the Lord. You can't be selfish and greedy and holding on and be used of God in a profitable way whatsoever. You see, none of these things fit who we are. When you trust that Jesus Christ is your Savior, I want to show you in a few moments what He did for you. So they don't fit. If they don't fit, then I'm responsible for dealing with them. So let's think about that for a moment. These things being true, what is the truth that sets us free? Because if you don't answer this question, we're wasting our time. What's the truth that sets us free? Well, watch this carefully. First of all, the truth about our salvation, that you and I trust in Jesus Christ as our Savior for the forgiveness of our sins based on one thing, His death at Calvary, which atoned for all of our sins, past, present, future. Therefore, I'm not going to be lost after I'm saved. That is, all of my freedom is based on a personal relationship with Him. Listen, He is the freedom maker. He is the one who sets the slaves free. Not only does He provide salvation, but He says the Holy Spirit came into your life and my life to do what? To seal us forever as a child of God, to live within us, to give us direction for our life, to convict us of our sins, and to guide us and lead us to show us His will for our life. So look what we have. We have this wonderful relationship with the Lord and the presence and the power of the Holy Spirit to guide us and direct us in whatever way God wants to use us. That's the beginning. The truth that sets me free begins with a cross. And it also is built upon, listen, by the presence of the power of the Holy Spirit within me. That is the beginning of all true freedom. And the second one is this. That is the truth about our position. Because you hear what I just said all the time. What is your position now that you've trusted Christ as your Savior? We talk about our position scripturally. Beforehand, you were enemies of God. Now the Scripture says you're children of God. Before, you were aliens, not only separated, but you were distant from God out there. Now the Scripture says you were joint heirs with Christ of all that God has. Before, you rejected Him. Listen, now He accepts you. You're no longer rejected, but you're accepted. Once you were guilty, you were guilty, but now you are forgiven, forgiven child of God. Once you walked in darkness, not knowing what was going on, now you walk in the living light of the Son of God. Once you were dead in trespasses and sins, and now you are spiritually alive. All of those things God has done in your life and does do in our life when we come to Him as our Savior and He begins to work in our life, setting us free of everything and anything. Listen, it's the will of God to set you free of anything and everything that hinders His will and purpose and plan for your life. He's willing to dig as deep into your life and deal with things back there that have been there since you were a kid. He wants everything out of our life that hinders His awesome will and purpose and plan for life. And think about it. This is our position. We are children of God for whom God has a will and a purpose and a plan. That's who He is. And if I'm going to be set free, I've got to understand that not only am I saved, but this is my genuine, spiritual, godly, divine position, the things we just mentioned. So likewise, what are my possessions? Now that I'm a child of God, I do possess some things, and so do you. For example, and I want to turn to this passage. This is one you may not know. But in 2 Peter, listen to what he says, and oftentimes people will read right over this verse. But he says, for example, in verse 3, chapter 1, seeing that his divine power has granted to us everything pertaining to life and godliness through the true knowledge of Him, that's Jesus, who called us by His own glory and excellence. Listen to that. This is an awesome promise. You don't let this one get by you. Seeing that His divine power, He did it, has granted to you, not going to, granted to you everything pertaining to life and godliness through the true knowledge of Him who called us by His own glory and excellence. Now listen, for by these He has granted to us His precious and magnificent promises, so that by them you may become partakers of the divine nature, having escaped the corruption that's in the world by lust. Look at that. This is the reason you and I can be free. We trust Jesus Christ as our personal Savior. We have a different position, different possessions in life. And He says, one of the things He's given us His nature. We have the privilege and the power to live godly in Christ Jesus because we have the nature of God within us. And if you'll notice, He also says He's provided everything we need to live a godly life. If I want to be free, it starts with Jesus. If I want to be a free person, then I must begin to claim what is mine, claim who we are in Christ, and claim what we have in Christ, and walk in the ways that He would walk. Because He says, I provided all of that for you. His divine nature, His eternal life, His access to the throne. And you know this passage in Hebrews chapter 4, but I want to read it again here. Listen to what He says. We don't have a high priest who can't sympathize with us, which means we have one who does. That's Jesus, who's been tempted and tried in all things as we are, yet without sin. Therefore, let us draw near with confidence to the throne of grace so that we may receive mercy and find grace to help in time of need. Listen, do you see what you have? You have not only God in heaven as your master and sovereign ruler, but you have Jesus on the inside of you in the presence of the Holy Spirit with all the possessions that we're talking about. And that's who you are. You have access to freedom in every single solitary area of your life if you choose to claim it. And so I look at that. I think, okay, God, how am I going to be free? First of all, I must choose it. I must choose to be free of whatever is in my life that should be there. Secondly, I become free when I face any and every circumstance of life. Listen, based on what? Who I am according to Jesus. What I have according to Jesus. What my position is according to Jesus. In other words, then what happens? I'm going to be free. God, this doesn't fit who I am. Here's what you said. You said your divine power is within me. The Spirit of God would set me free. And I'm claiming that by faith in the name of Jesus Christ. God will set us free. But the tragedy is if you don't know that you have captivity in your life, if you don't know that there are things in your life or you have not been willing to acknowledge it, you're going to live in captivity. Listen, on a level that's way down here when He wants you to live way up there. And as we said, it's a choice you make. It's a choice we make based on the truth. So all that I've said to you is simply the truth. It's about who He is, what He's done in your life and what He's done in my life, what He will do, what He promised to do. And He said, trust me. He says the truth will set you free. But you got to know you need to be free, you want to be free, you're willing to believe that you can be free, and you trust Him. You say, are you meaning to tell me that all this sermon's all about trusting and obeying God? Do you think God would make it complex? Since God plays no favorites, no favorites, any person who can read these passages of Scripture, you can be free. The question is, do you want to be free? Is there something in your life that you'd have to say, well, you know what? The truth is at this point in my life, and I've heard this, well, at this time in my life, now don't give me that stuff. At this time in my life, no, this is the time to be free. Listen to me carefully because I love you. I want to drill it in. If I could just cut a hole up here, drop it in your head and seal it up and let it work into your whole life, I would. Because I know what freedom's like. And I know what captivity is like. And I know that whoever you are, wherever you are, whatever's going on, some of you would say, that's what I want. I want freedom. You can have it. It starts with Jesus and the work of the Holy Spirit in your life. You desiring freedom, accepting His promise of freedom, claiming that freedom, trusting Him to be in you everything you need Him to be and to do for you everything you need Him to do for you. And let me just say this. When you are free, there's a feeling that you cannot describe. You cannot describe it adequately. Because what happens? The weight's gone. The guilt's gone. All that junky stuff that you thought was important in your life, that's all gone. Now what's important is this. Just pleasing Him and loving Him. Not pleasing Him because of what's going to happen, but pleasing Him because I want to and because you want to. It's a freedom that only comes in the person of Jesus Christ. So think about all the people who've never trusted Christ as their Savior. They're living in captivity. It is not my responsibility, yours, to walk up to somebody and say, you're a slave. You know why you don't have to do that? Many of them are already aware of it, but not why. And my message is simply this. You don't have to keep living the way you're living. It's a choice you make. And God's made it so simple you stumble all over it. Receiving Him as your personal Savior. Trusting Him to be everything you need because He promises it. Trusting Him to work this out in your life because only He can do it. And watch Him work. Trust the Lord and watch Him work.
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6: One of the most important lessons that you and I can learn as a Christian is learning how to listen to God. Now, most of the emphasis that you and I hear about, we talk about prayer, we talk about how we talk to God and our faith and what we should say and what we should not say and the things we ought to pray about. But if you'll think about it, would not God be just as interested in, if not more so, interested in what he is able to say as well as what he's able to hear. That is, sometimes God wants to speak. Not just listen to what I have to say, but God wants to speak. And you see, in a real conversation, there has to be give and take, listening as well as speaking. Learning to talk to him is rather simple. Learning to listen to him may not be quite so simple. In any kind of a conversation, if you're going to develop any kind of relationship with anybody, you've got to be able to listen as well as to speak. Most of us probably do a whole lot better talking than we do listening. But learning to listen is a vital part of the Christian life. 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
1: 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Coming soon on In Touch, does it matter what you believe? 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
1: Amen.
0: You can listen live through there. Here we are once again to do a segment that is called If There Is Life, There Is Still Hope. I like to always add that that hope is in Christ. Here to translate for my brother Jonathan, and it is a privilege. This is an honor. To God be all the glory. But before anything, we want to send greetings. Greetings to the pastor and director of the radio station, Sammy Irona and family. God bless you. Good morning this morning. And to my pastor, Pastor Jose Rosario and Judy Rosario, that pastor, New Covenant Christian Church, located in New Britain. This is my church. This is Jonathan's church. This is our home, as I like to say. And I always like to extend an invite. It is located at 396 Church Street. Amen. In New Britain, Connecticut. Our services are Sundays at 11. You are more than welcome. The doors are open. If you're looking for a church or just simply want to visit, come, please join us. Join us to receive that word. But yes. Without going too much into anything, Johnny, what do we have for today?
1: Estoy bien contento con un niño chiquito.
0: He's like a little child. He's very happy today.
1: Porque en estos tiempos de graduación,
0: because in this time of graduation,
1: se me hace por lo que pasó anoche en nuestra ceremonia.
0: The party from a ceremony that we had yesterday at the church with a graduation service.
1: Se me hace casi obvio tener que hablar de este tema de la graduación.
0: It makes it almost obvious to me to speak about this topic, graduation.
1: Y porque graduación, y te vas a enterar un poquito, pero vamos a orar primero.
0: But before we get into the topic, let us pray first.
1: Padre Celestial, Príncipe de Paz.
0: Heavenly Father, Prince of Peace.
1: Estamos aquí, tu siervo, ante tu presencia,
0: we
1: Dios.
0: We are here, your servants, before your presence, Lord.
1: Con corazones desnudos, porque tú lo sabes todo.
0: With naked hearts, God, because you know it all.
1: Nada que esconder de ti y que tú no sepas, Dios.
0: There is nothing that is hidden from you, nothing that you don't know.
1: Solamente en coinonía y juntamente, Dios.
0: We ask you, Lord, jointly.
1: Que con esta palabra tú nos hables a nuestras vidas.
0: That with this your word you speak to our lives.
1: Y que también le hables a los que están escuchando esta tu palabra.
0: And speak it to all those that are tuning in with your word.
1: Sabiendo que los que te escuchan a la distancia también tal vez tengan enfermedades.
0: Knowing that those that are listening at the distance, maybe they have sicknesses.
1: Padre Celestial, tal vez problemas mentales, espirituales, batallas, Dios mío.
0: Battles, mental issues, Lord, issues with the body, whatever they may be suffering.
1: Te pido que con esta tu palabra, Dios mío,
0: I ask you that with this your word, Lord,
1: haga lo que tú un día nos prometiste.
0: Do what you have promised.
1: Separar todas las cosas.
0: To separate all things.
1: Alinear todas las cosas con la misma.
0: To align all things.
1: Dándonos fuerza.
0: Giving us strength.
1: Dándonos esperanza, Dios mío.
0: Giving us hope.
1: Dándonos consuelo.
0: Giving us that calm.
1: Transforma a la vida por tu palabra.
0: Transform the lives through your word, Lord.
1: En el nombre de tu hijo amado Jesucristo.
0: In the name of your son Jesus Christ.
1: A quien amamos y esperamos.
0: Who we love and we wait for.
1: Amén, amén.
0: Amen.
1: Y en esta poderosa hora, Adam.
0: And in this powerful hour.
1: Quería hablar de la graduación de nosotros los cristianos.
0: I wanted to speak about the graduation of those, the Christians.
1: Que cuando nos graduemos.
0: That when we graduate.
1: Sí, porque estamos todavía transcurriendo.
0: Because we're still going through the process.
1: Entre medio del proceso,
0: in the middle of that process,
1: para los jóvenes si nos escuchan, quería enviar un saludo a los que están ahí.
0: And we also wanted to send the greetings to those that are tuning in through the Facebook.
1: Ahí en el Facebook, Dios me los bendiga mucho. Espero que se esté escuchando la voz clara.
0: That it can be, is being heard clearly.
1: So, lo que quería decirles es que mientras los jóvenes están en la escuela,
0: while the youth, while the young people are at school,
1: o no solamente en la escuela, en los periodos de juventud.
0: But through that period of your youth,
1: la niñez, la adolescencia,
0: when you're a child, when you're young,
1: la juventud, todo eso son etapas.
0: All of these are phases.
1: Bien difíciles.
0: Very difficult ones.
1: Pero va a llegar un punto dado,
0: but there's going to come a point
1: en la cual tú vas a llegar a la madurez.
0: When you're going to come into that maturity.
1: Y aún así vas a estar dentro de la escuela de la vida.
0: And even so, you'll be within the school of life.
1: Pero quería hablarte de la escuela del cristiano.
0: But I wanted to speak to you about the school of the Christian.
1: Que cuando Cristo venga nos vamos a graduar.
0: That when Christ comes, we're going to graduate.
1: Pero quería hablarte de un momento bien vivido por los discípulos.
0: But I wanted to speak to you about a moment that was very well lived by the disciples.
1: En la cual representa la dificultad en la cual vivimos nosotros los cristianos.
0: Which speaks about the challenge and the difficulty in which that Christians live in.
1: Y para ese entonces los discípulos estaban enfrentando una tremenda situación también.
0: And for that time the disciples were actually facing a very difficult

0: 17 to 22, this is John chapter 19. They took Jesus, therefore, and he went out carrying his own cross to the place called the place of skull, which in Hebrew is called Golgotha. There they crucified him, and with him two other men, one on either side, and Jesus in between. Now Pilate also wrote an inscription and put it on the cross. It was written, Jesus the Nazarene, the King of the Jews. Therefore, many of the Jews read this inscription, because the place where Jesus was crucified was near the city, and it was written in Hebrew, Latin, and in Greek. So the chief priests of the Jews were saying to Pilate, do not write the King of the Jews. Rather, write that he said, I am King of the Jews. Pilate answered, what I have written, I have written.
1: Este episodio,
0: this episode,
1: es solamente un pequeño porcentaje de lo que le ocurrió a Jesús.
0: It's just a very, very small portion of what Jesus went through.
1: Lo que quiero llevarlo al área emocional y mental de los discípulos.
0: I want to take you to the emotional and mental state of the disciples.
1: Imagínese que aparece un hombre que le resuelve todos los problemas.
0: Imagine that a man comes that resolves all your problems.
1: Caminas con él día y noche.
0: You walk with him day and night.
1: Ellos, estos hombres, los discípulos veían que lo que él hablaba,
0: these men, the disciples, they saw that what he spoke
1: era la verdad,
0: was truth.
1: Porque Jesús, cuando enseñaba,
0: because Jesus, when he taught,
1: hacía un milagro,
0: would do a miracle,
1: que se reflejaba en la enseñanza,
0: that would reflect within the teaching,
1: dando a entender, esto que dije es la verdad,
0: giving to understand that this, what I said, is the truth.
1: Jesús hablaba de un reino.
0: Jesus spoke of a kingdom.
1: Y los judíos estaban cansados.
0: And the Jews were tired.
1: De ser oprimidos.
0: Of being oppressed.
1: Por los romanos.
0: By the Romans.
1: Solo que quiero decirles que emocionalmente.
0: So what I want to say is that emotionally.
1: Ellos abrazaron la idea.
0: They embraced the idea.
1: Y la verdad.
0: And the truth.
1: De que el profetizado Mesías.
0: That the prophesied Messiah.
1: Estaba entre ellos.
0: Was within them.
1: So imagínense cómo mentalmente ellos comenzaron a abrazar esto.
0: So imagine mentally how they began to embrace this.
1: Alan, por 3 años y medio.
0: For 3.5 years.
1: Muchos eventos que desataron.
0: Many events that took place.
1: La furia de muchos.
0: The fury of many.
1: Pero que a los discípulos.
0: But that the disciples.
1: Los cimentaban en eso que habían creído.
0: Were cemented in that they believed.
1: Esta promesa se había prometido desde muchos años.
0: This promise was made from many, many years ago.
1: Y Jesús estaba cumpliendo cada una de las promesas.
0: And Jesus was now fulfilling every one of the promises.
1: Desde cómo nació.
0: From that of when he was born.
1: Desde cuando él enseñaba y hacía lo que decía.
0: To how he taught and then would do a miracle to reflect that teaching.
1: Lo lindo de esto que a los estudiantes se le dice.
0: The beautiful thing about this is that the students that you tell them.
1: Cuando tú termines el sexto grado.
0: When you're done with the sixth grade.
1: Tú vas a ir a una escuela intermedia.
0: Now you're going to go into an intermediate school.
1: Con un pensamiento distinto.
0: With a different form of thinking.
1: Pero cuando te gradúas de la intermedia te dicen, ahora tú vas a la escuela high school.
0: Now when you're done with that, you're going to the next level, which is high school.
1: Y te vas a encontrar con esto diferente.
0: And this is going to be something different.
1: Y vas a ver esto nuevo.
0: And this is going to be new.
1: Pero cuando te gradúas de la high school.
0: But then when you graduate from high school.
1: Te van a decir, ahora vas a enfrentarte a la vida.
0: Now you're going to face life.
1: Pues escucha bien lo que Jesús hizo.
0: Well, listen well to what Jesus
1: did. Jesús fue diciendo cosas.
0: Jesus went saying things
1: antes que ocurrieran,
0: before they would take place,
1: para cuando ocurrieran estas cosas,
0: so that when they took place,
1: nosotros entendiéramos,
0: we would understand,
1: que estábamos en la verdad,
0: that we were in the truth,
1: que él es la verdad,
0: that he is the truth.
1: Por eso les quiero decirle esto es poderoso. Cuando lleguemos a la graduación,
0: so that's why I want to say that when we get to that graduation,
1: hermano, por más difícil que usted se sienta que es esta vida de cristiano,
0: brothers and sisters, for as difficult as you may feel that this Christian life may be.
1: Nuestro Señor nos dejó una palabra.
0: Our Lord left us a word.
1: para cuando estemos en el transcurso de la escuela del cristiano.
0: So that when we are in that transcurse of the school of a Christian.
1: Leamos una y otra vez lo que iba a pasar porque él lo dijo que iba a pasar.
0: We may read once and once again what is going to happen because he said it was going to happen.
1: Él habló de dificultad.
0: He spoke about difficulty.
1: Él habló de momentos en los que íbamos a llorar.
0: He spoke about moments where we were going to cry.
1: Él habló de momentos en que nos iban a traicionar.
0: He spoke about times where we would be betrayed.
1: ¿Usted sabe cuántos jóvenes hoy en día enfrentan situaciones en la escuela?
0: Do you know how many youth today face situations at school?
1: Que indirectamente o directamente,
0: that indirectly or directly,
1: los obliga a salirse de la escuela.
0: It obligates them, it forces them to have to leave school.
1: O sea, o tal vez falta de un padre en el hogar.
0: Or maybe the lack of a father in the home.
1: O la falta de que alguien trabaje para pagar la renta, mamá está enferma.
0: Or so maybe the guardians are sick and there's the lack of someone to be able to pay for the bills.
1: Independientemente, mira qué bendecidos estamos los hijos de Dios.
0: Independently, look and see how blessed we are, those that are the sons, the children of God.
1: Cuando vengan estas dificultades,
0: when these difficulties come,
1: tenemos una palabra, Adam,
0: we have a word
1: que nos recalca una y otra vez,
0: that remind us once and once again,
1: lo que va a ocurrir,
0: what's going to take place,
1: mientras estemos confiando en Jesús,
0: while we are trusting in Christ,
1: y esperando en Él,
0: and waiting in Him,
1: en la promesa de su regreso.
0: In the promise of his coming.
1: Te promete que te vas a graduar.
0: I promise that you're going to graduate.
1: A los jóvenes se les promete que van a graduarse.
0: To the youth, that it is promised that they're going to graduate.
1: Pero lo único que troncharía esa graduación, Adam,
0: but the only thing that would stop that graduation,
1: es si ellos dejan la escuela,
0: is if they leave the school.
1: ¿Qué tú crees? Si el cristiano deja los caminos de Dios, ¿cómo sería? ¿Se graduaría?
0: I don't believe so. No, yeah, I mean, you're turning away from me. You're walking away.
1: Tú estás caminando, te estás alejando.
0: You're walking, and the beautiful similarity in this.
1: Y la similitud de esto
0: is that it's open.
1: Está abierta
0: for everyone.
1: Para todos.
0: So you come, and it's your decision.
1: So tú vienes y es tu decisión
0: to stay.
1: De quedarte.
0: It can be difficult.
1: Puede ser difícil.
0: It is difficult.
1: Es bien difícil.
0: The other beautiful thing,
1: la otra cosa hermosa es
0: is that in those difficulties,
1: que en esas dificultades,
0: in the struggles,
1: en los tropiezos,
0: in all these things, there's purpose.
1: En estas cosas hay propósito, gloria a Dios.
0: Because you learn.
1: Porque tú aprendes.
0: Even in those setbacks,
1: aun cuando eso estás en retroceso, te retraes.
0: You learn.
1: Aprendes.
0: And it helps you grow and mature that much more.
1: Te ayuda a crecer y a madurar mucho más.
0: So that you can continue and move forward and persevere.
1: Para que tú puedas continuar y moverte en adelante.
0: And you see this in the very gospel.
1: Y tú ves esto en la palabra.
0: With the 12 disciples.
1: Con los 12 discípulos.
0: And there were many setbacks.
1: Que hubo muchos atrasos.
0: Many times where, you know, they did things that it was like,
1: Muchas veces hicieron cosas que tú dirías, wow.
0: That wasn't so good.
1: Eso no fue tan bueno que digamos.
0: But it was a learning process.
1: Pero fue un proceso de aprendizaje.
0: And it all came to fruition.
1: Y todito se fundió.
0: So that when that day came,
1: para cuando ese día viniera,
0: that they graduated,
1: que se graduaban, aleluya.
0: Now it all came together.
1: Ahora todito se compactaba y entendían.
0: But to what you said,
1: pero a lo que estábamos diciendo,
0: yes, it's your decision to be in school.
1: Sí, es tu decisión estar en la escuela.
0: To remain in that school.
1: De quedarte en la escuela.
0: Regardless of the process or how long it may take.
1: Y independientemente de cuán difícil y cuánto tiempo se tomaría.
0: And different students are worked with

0: Is your decision to be in school?
1: Sí, es tu decisión estar en la escuela.
0: To remain in that school.
1: De quedarte en la escuela.
0: Regardless of the process or how long it may take.
1: Y independientemente de cuán difícil y cuánto tiempo se tomaría.
0: And different students are worked with.
1: El valor de quedarse perseverando en ese lugar.
0: The value of remaining, persevering in that place.
1: Vamos rapidito al libro de Lucas.
0: Let's go quickly to the book of Luke.
1: Donde la promesa y la esperanza que una vez se le fue prometida por los profetas.
0: Where the promise and the hope that was made by the prophets.
1: Se le restablece en la conciencia y en la moral de los discípulos.
0: It's reestablishing the conscience and the moral of the disciples.
1: Déjame decirte que cuando Jesús muere,
0: let me tell you that when Jesus dies,
1: muchos de los discípulos enflaquecieron.
0: Many of the disciples got a little weak.
1: Se entristecieron.
0: They got sad.
1: Ahora se duplicó la persecución de los cristianos.
0: Now the persecution of the Christians was duplicated.
1: Estaban escondidos.
0: They were hiding.
1: Ahora vamos a leer un
0: now,
1: punto
0: now we're gonna read a point
1: donde mediante el proceso de la escuela
0: that throughout this school process
1: se le reafirma a ellos
0: they are reaffirmed
1: y dicen en su mente, ah, valió la pena.
0: And then they say in their minds to themselves, wow, it was worth it.
1: Sin rechazar la dificultad,
0: without rejecting the difficulty,
1: que dice cuán difícil es el ser humano.
0: That says how difficult the is said by the human.
1: Ahora sí, hay personas que dicen, si yo no veo, yo no creo.
0: There are people that say, if I don't see it, I don't believe it.
1: Si yo no toco, yo no lo creo.
0: If I can't touch it, I don't believe it.
1: Y lo dicen con una, ¿cómo te digo? Con una, diría yo, una arrogancia. No,
0: and,
1: no.
0: And it's said almost with like a form of arrogance.
1: No, a mí no me cogen, yo.
0: Now,
1: yo tengo que ver
0: me,
1: para creer.
0: I gotta see it to believe it.
1: Pero créame, hay una promesa que bienaventurados son los que sin ver creyeron.
0: But believe wow. me, there is a promise. It's part of the beatitudes. Blessed are those that believe without seeing.
1: Vamos al libro de 24 de Lucas.
0: Let's go
1: capítulo
0: to
1: 24.
0: Chapter 24 of the book of Luke.
1: Mire, wow. Y fueron mujeres las que se toparon con esto.
0: And it was women that actually came across this first.
1: Y que para este tiempo a las mujeres se le oprimían.
0: And at this time, women were oppressed.
1: Yes, no, como que no valían en la sociedad.
0: They weren't seen as very valuable in society.
1: Y mire lo que Dios permite en este transcurso de escuela.
0: And look within the scripture what God allows in this school of the walk.
1: Dice el 24, el primer día de la semana, al amanecer, las mujeres fueron al sepulcro con los perfumes que habían preparado. 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Wow. Aleluya.
0: The book of Luke, this is chapter 24. We're going to read from beginning verse 1 to verse 5. But on the first day of the week, at early dawn, they came to the tomb, bringing the spices which they had prepared. And they found the stone rolled away from the tomb. But when they entered, they did not find the body of the Lord Jesus. While they were perplexed about this, behold, two men suddenly stood near them in gleaming clothing. And as the women were terrified and bowed their faces to the ground, the men said to them, "Why are you seeking the living one among the dead?"
1: Wow, ¿qué tú me tienes que decir? Man, esto es poderoso.
0: That is self-explained right there.
1: Esto se explica a sí mismo.
0: The living one.
1: El vivo.
0: Among the dead.
1: Entre los muertos.
0: So where they placed his body.
1: Donde pusieron su cuerpo.
0: In the tomb.
1: En la tumba.
0: And there was a large stone that was rolled in front of it.
1: Donde hubo una piedra enorme y puesta al frente.

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